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1: 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And for the break, we heard the bit of an orchestral one, the Penguin Cafe Orchestra, with music profound and harmonium. The next track is the Thompson Twins with If You Were Here, straight out of 1986.

was the Thompson Twins with If You Were Here. Coming up now is the band who named themselves after the form that everybody had to put in every week on the dole in England. This is UB40 with Red Red Wine, straight out of 1983.

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1: Ah, that's UB40 there. And you're listening to the Mid-Morning Show on Radio 16 with Sean Eisen. Hi, how you going? The next track I've got for you is Willie Nelson and Julio Iglesias. This is To All the Girls I've Loved Before from 1983.

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6: Before the break, we were listening to Willie Nelson and Julio Iglesias telling us all about all the girls they've loved before. 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

Yeah, that air horn there sounded a bit like AC/DC to me. I think there's a definite influence there. Here's Bachman Turner Overdrive with Service with a Smile out of 1984.

Ah, that was Bachman Turner Overdrive, Serving Us with a Smile. This is Billy Joel with You May Be Right out of 1980.

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4: And for the break, we're listening to Billy Joel, who is telling us that he may be right. You may be right, everybody might be right. And coming up now is a 5-minute mystery.
5: Another 5-minute mystery.

0: quick, I just decided to work for the police department in this very lab mine. It's even more so to get the spray bands to the psychic.
1: The word is gratifying, nimble brain. To ratify means to put your stamp of approval on something.
0: So that's what I said. With me, it's very much okay. When I was a kid, I was always crazy to join the psychic.
1: You know, Pepper, sometimes I wonder...
0: Yeah?
1: Oh, never mind.
2: Inspector Craig, I've been looking everywhere for you.
1: Oh, hello, Denny. Pepper and I want to thank you for the passes. I think the big show is better than ever this year.
2: I'm afraid I'm not going to be much of a host, Inspector. It seems the snake charmer has been found dead and...
1: Murder?
2: It looks like suicide. I'd like you to run over with me and give it a routine check. Sorry to bust in on your fun this way.
0: Looks like suicide to me, all right, Inspector.
1: An open and shut case, as far as I'm concerned.
3: It's so hard to believe. Dorothy.
1: You own part interest in the circus, don't you, Brian?
3: That's right, Inspector. Nat Bryan and I are partners. Nat, I can't tell you how sorry I am.
4: Thanks.
1: How long were you and Mrs. Bryan married?
4: Not long. I can't believe she'd do a thing like this.
1: She was the snake charmer, right?
4: Yes.
1: Suppose you tell us how it happened, Brian, so we can get the facts straight.
4: Well, lately, Dorothy and I... Well, that is, there have been disagreements... Quarrels.
1: There was some talk about a trapeze artist, is that it?
4: Yes. Dorothy was insanely jealous and thought I was interested in a little tightrope walker.
1: Were you?
4: No. There never was anyone else for me but Dorothy. And now...
1: All right.
4: I came here late this afternoon to get her to listen to reason. She refused to be reasonable. It was quite a scene. Finally, she got up and ran into the dressing room.
1: Yes, I see. But these tents are divided into little rooms. Very clever. You were out here, is that it?
4: Yes.
1: And she went into what could be called the other room. All right, woman.
4: I had no idea what she intended to do, otherwise I just can't seem to realize.
1: We understand.
3: Of course we do, Matt. Go on.
4: Well, that's all there is. She shot herself. And I was sitting here all the time. After a while, I got up and left. I was seen coming from this direction by several people. That's why I came and told you this. I didn't want the police to think I was hiding anything.
1: You did the right thing, of course. This tent is set apart some distance from the others, isn't it?
4: Yes. No one wanted to be near the snake charmer's tent in case any of them got loose.
1: That accounts for no one hearing the shot. There's one thing I don't get. How is it you didn't hear the sound of a gun going off?
4: I told you it was late afternoon, feeding time for the animals. Dorothy's tent is next to the giraffes. They were making such a racket hollering for their food, I couldn't hear.
0: Inspector, if I may make so bold as to make a remark here, this guy is, to put it bluntly, an awful liar.
4: Why, how dare you,
1: sure?
0: Plain as the nose on my face.
1: Well, that's plain enough for me. Hold still, Brian. Don't make a move.
2: In a moment, I will reveal a clue that they believe was murder, not suicide. First,

0: back to our story.
1: You better explain, Pepper. How do you know he's lying?
2: Because giraffes is like turtles. They don't make noises. Brother, is he dumb.
1: Good work, Pepper. Okay, Brian, you're under arrest.

Brian Adams, yeah, that song makes me feel young. It's, or old, one of the two. It's Run to You from 1985. This is Cliff Richard with Suddenly from 1980.

Dan, was Cliffy Richard with Suddenly. Here's Dan Hartman with I Can Dream About You from 1984.

0: 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Don't forget to join me every Monday and Wednesday from 4 o'clock for the Jazz Club right here on Newcastle Zone Radio 16, where good music is just a must click away. 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
3: And before the break, we heard Dan Hartman with I Can Dream About You. And coming up now is Devo, the track called March On.

Well, that's all we've got time for this week here on the Mid-Morning Show. I enjoyed your company, and I'll catch you here next time. 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

0: This is James Rundle, and we're all heading for the mighty Tamworth Country Music Festival. It's on for 10 days, climaxing with the Country Music Awards of Australia. We hope to see you there.
1: Hi, this is Anna Kirkpatrick, and as you know, January is Country Music Time. 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

0: In 1849, a Victorian barley farmer began brewing his own beer in a small wooden shack at the back of his farm. For 15 years he toiled with barley, hops and yeast, trying to ferment that perfect brew. But he never got it right. And then he died. So we bought up the land in Pyramid Hill at a very cheap price and built a magnificent pub. And today that's the very same pub that brings you great hospitality along with that glorious Golden Draught. What a lovely story. Good friends and good company. You'll find it all at the Victoria Hotel, Pyramid Hill.
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0: Hi, this is Lee Kerningan here, and we're all heading for the Mighty Tamworth Country Music Festival. It's on for 10 days, climaxing with the Country Music Awards of Australia. Hope to see you there.
1: School zones. 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

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That's 5820 7800.

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1: 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You know it's wrong. 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
1: Welcome along to our music memories, and your host, Brent Stein.

Yeah, a group called Fuzzbox to start our Thursday, something a little bit different, and that one's called International Rescue. Good afternoon. Welcome Thursday afternoon. It's Drive Time. Brent Stevens with you. 4 minutes past three. Let's start. Here's Australia's own Shannon Knoll and Learn to Fly.

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3: Following these simple rules will make using roundabouts easier. The roundabout sign means slow down and prepare to give way. So as you're approaching a roundabout, you must slow down and if necessary stop and give way to traffic already on the roundabout. When there is a safe gap in the traffic, enter the roundabout. You must also indicate left when exiting. Remember, slow down and give way to traffic already on the roundabout. The road is there to share.
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6: School zones. 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The school zone speed limit applies on New South Wales government school days and during the times on the school zone sign. School zone hours are normally 8 a.m. until 9:30 a.m. and then 2:30 p.m. until 4 p.m. School zones are enforceable on all New South Wales government school days. 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
1: Weather. Time to have a look at the all-important weather for tomorrow. Of course, tomorrow, Friday, the 4th day of September, thanks to the Bureau of Meteorology. Starting off in Perth, showers easing and 20 degrees. Adelaide, showers and 20. For Melbourne, showers increasing and 18. Hobart, cloudy and 15. Looking at our nation's capital, mostly sunny in Canberra tomorrow and 18. Sydney, sunny and 23. Sunny for Newcastle, 23. Heading towards Queensland, Brisbane, sunny and 32. For Darwin, mostly sunny and 33. And finally for Alice Springs, partly cloudy tomorrow and 33 degrees. You're with ZFM, Power Country, Radio 16 and the Hume Travel Network. As we usually do at this time, let's say hi to all of our emergency services, our police, ambulance, fire, as well as our doctors and nurses, staff and residents in all nursing homes, and everyone listening wherever you are, whatever you are doing. Thank you for having us on. Hope you're having a great Thursday, of course, heading to hopefully what will be a great weekend. School zones current until 4 o'clock this afternoon, so if you're travelling around, be careful on the roads, won't you? Coming up, a gentleman celebrating 84 years today, American musician, singer, songwriter, founded a great group. We'll tell you about that in just a moment. 16 minutes past 3 to take us there. Here's a group called the Manic Street Preachers. It's called Motorcycle Emptiness.

0: Yeah, as I said, a group called the Manic Street Preachers. It's called Motorcycle Emptiness. You're with ZFM Power Country Radio 16 and the Hume Travel Network. 23 minutes past the hour of 3. Let's have a look who our birthday is for this hour.
1: Happy birthday, Julia. Happy birthday, Julia. Happy birthday.
0: Celebrating 84 years today. Happy birthday, Al Jardine. He was born Alan Charles Jardine on this day, the third day of September 1942, born in Lima in Ohio. Of course, American musician, singer and songwriter, co-founded the group we're going to feature this hour, the Beach Boys, best known for the band's rhythm guitarist, harmony vocals and occasional lead singer on singles such as Help Me, Rhonda, and then A Kista. Of course, a great group. Hopefully we will make you feel a little bit warmer. Winter exactly finishing into spring and into summer. We'll start with, of course, Surfing USA. Here is the Beach Boys.

0: Yeah, what a great group. Of course, the Beach Boys celebrating the 84th birthday today, of course, of the one and only Al Jardine. You're with ZFM Power Country Radio 16 and the Hume Travel Network. 20 minutes to the hour of 4. More great music coming up in just a moment.
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0: Eric Clapton and one of his hits, Knocking on Heaven's Door. You're with ZFM Power Country Radio 16 and Him Travel Network. 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
1: BehindTheWheel.com.au. Did you hear about the new Subaru BRZ? If you blinked, you might have missed it, because the entire stock of 2012 BRZ sold out in about 3 hours. The vehicle, as you probably know, it's almost identical to Toyota's new 86. It was certainly in short supply. Subaru only had a maximum of 200 to sell this year. So what they did is they put them on the Subaru website, and they were very quickly snapped up. The good news is, if you missed out, more BRZs will be here next year. Subaru Australia Managing Director Nick Singh says the chances are the online sales process, however, may also be here to stay.
2: We have to do something different. 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

positive example and a productive and responsible citizen, to be informed and concerned about our nation's affairs and to voice my beliefs constructively, to practice diligently an attitude of brotherly love and hold no hatred against anyone, and

great artist, Donna Fargo. Of course, she had the happiest girl in the whole USA. That one's just called the US of A. Good afternoon. Welcome. It is the second hour of the middle hour of our Thursday edition of Drive Time. Brent Stevens with you. 4 minutes past four. Let's get this hour going with a classic. Originally an NXS track. Here's Joe Cocker and Never Tear Us Apart.

0: 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The tree fellers carry out removal of difficult and dangerous trees and have a 24-hour emergency call out. So phone for a free, no obligation quote, 0429-843-992 or 5453-1827.
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0: 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Weather.
1: Time to have a look at the all-important weather for tomorrow. Of course, tomorrow being Friday, the 4th day of September. But thanks to the Bureau of Meteorology. Starting off in Perth, where we have showers easing and it's 20 degrees. Adelaide, we've got showers and 20 degrees. Melbourne, showers increasing 18. Cloudy for Hobart and 15. Looking at our nation's capital, mostly sunny in Canberra tomorrow and 18. For Sydney, we have sunny and 23. Sunny also for Newcastle, 23. Heading towards Queensland, Brisbane, sunny and 32. For Darwin, mostly sunny, 33. And finally, for Alice Springs, partly cloudy tomorrow and 33 degrees. 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Coming up, our feature, a gentleman passed away January this year, another Australian drummer, of course. He was a founding member of one of Australia's great bands. We'll tell you who that is in just a moment. 16 minutes past the hour of 4 to take us there. Here's Michael Jackson and Man in the Mirror.
2: Gonna make a change for once in my life. It's gonna feel real good.

0: Yeah, well, this Tom Jones, of course, Babyface, and a hit from yesteryear before that. Michael Jackson with, of course, the track Man in the Mirror. 23 minutes past the hour of four. Let's have a look at our features for this hour.
1: Happy birthday, Julia. Happy birthday, Julia. Happy birthday.
0: Yes, would have been celebrating 71 years today. Unfortunately, no longer with us. I'm talking of the great Bob Hurst. Rob Hurst, he was born Robert George Hurst on this day, the 3rd of September 1955, born in Camden, which is just out of Sydney, New South Wales. Passed away the 20th of January this year, great loss to the music industry. Of course, at the age of 70 in New South Wales. Of course, Australian musician, founding member of the rock band Midnight Oil, drums, percussion, backing vocals, sometimes lead, from the 70s until the band to a hiatus in 2002. He resurrected, performed in a recording in 2017. He was also a member of the bands Ghost Riders, Backsliders and Angry Tradesmen, best known for being part of this group. Here he is, part of Midnight Oil. It's up and here is Midnight Oil.

0: Midnight Oil, of course, the power and the passion, celebrating what would have been the birthday today, of course, of Rob Hurst, of course, passed away earlier this year, the drummer for Midnight Oil. Let's have a look who else was having a birthday or would have been having a birthday on this day, of course, the third day of September. We did Al Jardine from the Beach Boys, Clyde Hurley from Glenn Miller and his orchestra, Eric Bell from Thin Lizzy, Hank Thompson, Memphis Slim, Red Foo from LMFAO, and finally Trigger Alpert. And if you're having a birthday on this, of course, Thursday, the third day of September, hope you're having a great birthday. Many happy returns from the staff and listeners here at ZFM, Power Country Radio 16 and the Hume Travel Network. Join us after 6 o'clock tonight for the Best of Broadway with Ian Wheeler. Tonight he's having a look at the production of Virtue in Danger. That's from 6 o'clock tonight right here on Radio 16. It's 19 minutes to the hour of 5.
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Lee Thorpe, teaming up with the Aztecs and Over the Rainbow. Welcome to the final hour of our Thursday edition of Drive Time. Of course, that's Billy Thorpe and the Aztecs. Welcome, 5 minutes past the hour of five. We, unfortunately, as I said last week, the death at the age of 80 of course, Dolly Parton. I see that her Hollywood Walk of Fame star has been damaged and it's going to be repaired. Can't believe people do that. But we found another version of it by two great Australians. Here's Belinda Schneider teaming up with Becky Cole and 9 to 5.

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1: I'm going to have a look at the weather for the final time, the weather for tomorrow, Friday, the 4th day of September. 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We thank them for their support. Starting off in Perth, showers easing and 20 degrees for Adelaide, showers and 21. Showers increasing for Melbourne and 18. Cloudy for Hobart and 15. Looking at our nation's capital, Canberra tomorrow, mostly sunny and 18. Sydney sunny and 22. Newcastle sunny and 23. Heading towards Queensland, Brisbane sunny and 32. For Darwin, possible early shower and 33. And finally, partly cloudy in Alice Springs and 33 degrees. 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He was also with a jazz rock band. We'll tell you.

Marty Roan, of course, great artist there. It's called The Star Song. Before that, Jessica Malboy, and It Must Have Been Love. You're with ZFM Power Country Radio 16 and the Hume Travel Network, Thursday afternoon drive time. Of course, late night shopping tonight, so be careful on the roads. Looking at our feature on this day in 2017, we lost the gentleman called Walter Becker. He was born Walter Carl Becker on the 20th of February 1950, born in Queens in New York. Passed away on this day, the 3rd of September 2017, at the age of 67. He died in New York. Of course, American musician, songwriter and record producer, co-founder, guitarist, bass player and co-songwriter for the jazz rock band, which we're going to feature this hour, of course. Steely Dan, do you remember them? The one and only Donald Fagen. Okay, we'll worry about that. We've got a siren going past. It'll take care of itself, but we'll move on. They won 4 Grammy Awards, 2 Against Nature and 4. So here they are. It's called Do It Again. Here is Steely Dan.

Billy Ann, and of course Rio, lose that number, celebrating the life lost this day in 2013. Of course, the Walter Becker, of course, from Starley, with Donald Fagan, of course, from Steely Dan. On this day, we also lost Alan Wilson from Kennedy, Dennis Martin, Johnny Marks, Major Lance, and Mike Edwards. He was part of the group ELO, Electric Light Orchestra. You're with ZFM, Power Country Radio System, and the Hume Travel Network, 22 minutes to the hour of 6, Thursday afternoon drive time.

Stay in the line. I'm dealing on the facts, but I

0: might not have heard about MDT, but it's all around us. It's in neighbourhoods where you least expect it.
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that, of course, the Silver Convention, that was one of their big hits, Fly Robin Fly. 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Join us after 6 o'clock tonight on Radio 16 for the Best of Broadway with our own Ian Wheeler. Tonight he's having a look at the production of Virtue in Danger. Have to listen in from 6 o'clock tonight right here on Radio 16. Well, that's me for this Thursday. I'll be back tomorrow afternoon, 3 o'clock, with more fun and games we call Drive Time. Of course, late night shopping tonight, so be careful on the roads and join us from midnight tonight. Sean Eisen's in the chair to take you through the early hours of Friday morning, midnight till 3 a.m. I'm going to leave you with, of course, the group called the 3 Degrees, and take good care of yourself. Please do look after each other, but more importantly, look after yourself. Good afternoon, everyone.

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0: From Feature Story News in New Delhi, I'm Neha Punia. Indonesia is battling massive wildfires with the haze from the blaze reported in Malaysia, Singapore and the Philippines. Indonesia has deployed cloud seeding and firefighting aircraft in an effort to prevent fire and smoke from spreading in several key hotspots, including on Borneo Island. Laura Westbrook has more.
1: Indonesia's health ministry has recorded over 50,000 cases of respiratory infections between July and August that were linked to land and forest fires. Over 12,000 of those cases are of children under the age of five. About 1.4 million students in six Indonesian provinces hit hardest by forest and land fires have now shifted to online learning. Indonesia has intensified efforts to try to contain the haze caused by wildfire. Filipino meteorologists, meanwhile, say the haze is being blown north from Indonesia to the Philippines.
0: More than 1 week since catastrophic floods struck the Nepal-China border, the death toll has now crossed 1,200. Nearly 4,000 people are still missing or unaccounted for, as hope of finding anyone alive now has dimmed. Ishan Garg has more.
2: The crucial 72-hour window for finding survivors after a natural disaster expired days ago, and families

0: across the region is further complicating relief efforts.
1: U.S. President Donald Trump has launched a fresh attack on Canada, even as Canadian Prime Minister has told Washington to stop posturing and return to serious talks. Canada has now announced retaliatory tariffs on around $28 billion worth of American goods, which will take effect next week. President Trump also announcing a further 50% tariffs on Canadian cars and parts from January. Nick Harper in Washington is saying the president avoiding the question on restarting negotiations entirely.
2: He didn't go into that. Instead, he jumped into a laundry list of grievances, complaints, really riffing over many of the same ideas he has harked back to. Things like saying that Canada is harder to deal with than China, that Canada needs the United States more than the United States needs Canada, and also saying when it comes to banks, US banks are not allowed to do business in Canada. Now, that's a falsehood that he's pushed a couple of times. US banks have been doing business in Canada, located there for about a century.
1: From bureaus worldwide, this is FSN.
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Tonight, on another opening, another show, I present Virtue in Danger from 1963. In 1691, John Vanbrugh, aged 27, was imprisoned in the Bastille as a suspected spy. The French could have done English drama no better service, for it was here that he meditated his first comedy, The Relapse, or Virtue in Danger, whose production at Drury Lane in 1696 launched him as one of our great farceurs. Its original five-act version was not so much a play as two almost full-length plays spiced into one, a romantic comedy of intrigue between Lovelace, a momentarily fateless husband, and Bithynia,

a not unmerry widow, and a glittingly articulate fart, which caricatures three separate sort of English eccentricities in the timeless shape of Lord Foppington, Sir Tunbelly Clumsy, and Miss Hoyden. The play is a sequel to Colley Tiber's Love Last Shift, or A Fool in Fashion. In a revival at the Lyric Hammersmith and the Phoenix Theatre, 1947-48, the tendency has always been to telescope the romantic comedy, which contains some of the worst serious blank verse in our language, and fully deploy the farce, which contains some of the best comic prose. This procedure is not without its advantages in a musical adaptation. One can more tightly weave the plot of the romantic comedy by spinning it musically instead of verbally, and so feel freer to give full rein to the farce, whose own plot often seems to bawl for musical paraphrase. It is impossible for a lyric writer to read lines like "Fortune, thou art a bitch," "Stand off, old Sodom," or "Hoyland hath charm," and not want to turn them into song. The composer, apart from one uninhibited salute to Handelian oratorio, "Hurry, Sergeant," has tried to avoid period pastiche by restricting 17th century influence solely to a song's melodic line, on which astringency of harmony and flexibility of rhyme can make their modern comment. But both the author and the composer of the adaptation felt that it would be madness to stand too far back from the play's full restoration flavour, and therefore, just as no words have been used in the lyric which might baffle Van Brazaille, so no instruments are used in this 11-piece orchestra, harpsichord, harp, wind and drums, which could offend the ear. Vanbrugh is buried not far from the Mermaid Theatre at Evans Walbrook, and though every effort has been made to preserve the cream of his dialogue in this 2 hour, Virtue in Danger is not the first collaboration between Paul Den and James Bernard. In 1952, both won Hollywood Oscars for their original story of the Bolting Brothers film, 7 Days to Noon. In 1954, Peter Pierce commissioned them to write Shepherd's Warning, a song cycle for tenor and guitar, first performed by Pierce and Julian Bream at the Wigmore Hall. In 1959, they wrote Music from Mars, opera for boys, first performed at the Wellington College Centenary Celebration. In 1960, Den wrote the commentary and Bernard the music for Basil Wright's documentary film, A Place for Gold, commissioned by the Worshipful Company of Goldsmiths.

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0: in the most unlikely places. 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

0: she could, tell me what she can.
1: I'll never forget her first goo-goo that showed me she was happy. The look she gave me when she knew I'd have to change her nappy. The funny places where she put the things that she had never.

Vanbrugh planned the relapse around particular actors at Drury Lane, writing their stage habits, public reputations, and personal relationships into the next. One such actor was Colley Cibber himself, who played the luxuriant flop, Lord Floppington, in both Love's Last Shift and The Relapse. However, Vanbrugh's artistic plans were threatened by a cutthroat struggle between London's two theatre companies, each of which was seducing actors from the other. The Relapse came close to being not produced at all, but the successful performance that was eventually achieved in November 1696 vindicated Vanbrugh's intentions and saved the company from bankruptcy as well. Virtue in Danger is also outstanding for the opportunities it gives to those whose contribution to British musical have not been overheard. Patsy Byrne makes a perfect Miss Hoyden, while Gwen Nelson's nurse is a gigantuan grotesque. Nelson is probably best known for generally small roles in film, including Dr. Zhivago and 84 Charing Cross Road, in which she was grumpy, but had quite a history of British musicals, including featured roles in such pieces as And So to Bed, Wild Rhyme, and A Girl Called Jo. Working with Nelson in a Victorian music hall, I asked her what she remembered of Virtue in Danger. Her response, very grumpy, was that she hated Richard Wordsworth's pipe smoke. Above all, the musical gave another opportunity for the peerless Patricia Routledge to make her mark as a British musical actress. Despite good work in such shows as The Joanna, Zookeeper, Julian Slade's Follow That Girl, The Love Doctor, an American musical model from the medical comedies of Molière, it thickened and died, and the American super hit Little Mary Sunshine quickly disappeared in Britain despite Routledge's sunny title role. Routledge had never had a successful run in a British production of a musical, and Virtue in Danger was not to break the habit. Ultimately, critical success as a musical actress came in America, where her starring role in Julie Stein's Darling of the Day, opposite Vincent Price, drew growing notices from hard-nosed American critics. She was similarly lauded for other musicals in America, but none of those were successful. By the time she established herself in England as a much-loved actress in theatre and television and secured television immortality by creating the insufferable Hyacinth Bouquet of keeping up appearances, the British had quite forgotten that she could sing. Fortunately, Virtue in Danger gives her two of the best songs in the score, the delicious Wait a Little Longer, Lover, the show only standout song, If It Could Be Regularly Called That, and Yearning, Let's Fall Together. The impeccable taste that imbues Den and Bernard's work never stops being thoroughly enjoyable, and to do a trick that was often used on LP sleeve notes in Brit in the 1950s by hack writers in those tastes, one could have no confidence. I am here to tell you that. My own favourites in the score include I'm in Love with My Husband. Listen to how this exquisite pales off at the coda, leaving us forever with the impression of Wenham's utter gentleness, hurry, surgeon, and Gwen Nelson's pugnacious sexuality in Oh, Take This Ancient Mansion. And then there's the lovely Why Do I Feel, worked up at last into a thrilling final curtain. But all here is, perhaps reason enough for its commercial failure, caviar to the general. Paul Den, by way, wrote one of the funniest opera librettos ever for Lennox Barclay's The Dinner Engagement. Compared to the dross that is too often dished up today as lyric, Den makes sure that even when it comes to musicals, caviar is on the menu.

0: fat pudding, coxcomb, dandy fat, scent bottle, man milliner. Come, what's to be done with the imposter?
1: Throw him in the cellar.
0: Oh, and risk losing my wine.
2: Lock him in my bedroom.
3: And risk losing your maidenhead.
4: Let me come at him in the crypt.
0: Oh. What says my constable?
5: And please, your worship, he may chance to give us the slip from all those places. If I were worthy to advise, I'd chain him in the damn kennel.

0: Heigh-ho. Would Lovelace were here to badinate a little. Well, he's a charming fellow. I don't wonder his wife's so fond of him. What if I should sit down and think of him until I fall asleep and dream of the Lord knows what? I think I'd best read. Now watch this book. The Curious Reminiscences of a Nun. Ugh, splenetic. He seized her in a fierce embrace. She felt his hot breath on her face. His fingers twined among her tresses. She yielded to his wild caresses. Her heart within her breast grew big. Her answering fingers stroked his wing. Capitulating to her spell, he kissed her lips, her eyes, her... Well? A sudden sound disturbed her dream. Should she be silent? Should she scream? She tiptoed to the door and lo, on opening it, discovered...
1: My dear, 'tis no spirit, 'tis a body.
0: Nay, never, Paul, for I will not go.
1: Then you must be pushed.
0: Pushed whither?
1: Into the closet.
0: But there is no light in the closet.
1: We need no light.
0: Help, help. I'm raised to ruin, undone.
2: Oh, Lord, I shall never be able to bear it.

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1: Oh, dear. Oh, yes, sir. I fear I'm still too plain for you to do anything I need to be afraid of.

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0: 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Do not mock me, do not scoff. 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
0: Lady patients, do not shout. I merely want to pull it out.
2: I shall have to call assistance.
0: Keep your temper. Keep your distance.
1: Molly, Sodom.
2: Maniac. Sodom. Stand back.
3: These gentlemen have prevailed upon me to become the wife of thy bosom.
0: And so, Dr. Bull, take Ness to be thy ancient mansion.

0: 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Here's a pretty wife to wed with.
1: What a boy to go to bed with. 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
3: My lord, ladies and gentlemen, soupe is served. 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

0: delightful, delightful.
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2: 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So as you're approaching a roundabout, you must slow down and if necessary stop and give way to traffic already on the roundabout. When there is a safe gap in the traffic, enter the roundabout. You must also indicate left when exiting. Remember, slow down and give way to traffic already on the roundabout. The road is there to share.
0: Now to another selection of music memories.

There's an old Australian stockman lying, dying. And he gets himself up onto one elbow and he turns to his mates who are gathered around and he says, "Watch me wallabies feed, mate. Watch me wallabies feed. They're a dangerous breed, mate."

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0: driver looks worriedly in a side mirror as a police officer approaches his car.
1: So you're going too fast.
0: The policeman has a double.
1: License, boys.
2: 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Which means if you're caught speeding or not wearing a seatbelt or helmet, you're in for double the consequences. And lost points can quickly add up to a lost license. So with double demerits these holidays, think twice.
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0: Are you aware of any challenges a truck driver faces when on the road?
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0: Okay, Sam, can you see anyone in your mirrors?
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0: Can you see anyone in front of the truck?
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0: So you're feeling confident you would be all clear for driving?
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0: Okay, let's take a look.
2: Oh, no way.
1: Oh, wow.
2: That is insane.
1: I was 100% sure that there was no one there.
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4: We all need to look out for each other, so take care and be truck aware.
0: Are you aware of any challenges a truck driver faces when on the road?
1: No, not really.
0: Okay, Sam, can you see anyone in your mirrors?
2: No, I can't.
0: Can you see anyone in front of the truck?
1: No, I can't see anyone.
0: So you're feeling confident you would be all clear for driving?
1: Yep, good to go.
0: Okay, let's take a look.
2: Oh, no way.
1: Oh, wow.
2: That is insane.
1: I was 100% sure that there was no one there.
3: I checked my mirrors and there was no one.
4: We all need to look out for each other, so take care and be truck aware.
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0: 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Hartwig Spare Parts stock the largest range of heavy truck spare parts outside the metropolitan area, with spares for all models including Western Star, Sterling, Freightliner, Mercedes-Benz and Nissan UD trucks. 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

0: I'm Ian Wheeler. Join me Thursday evening after the news has hit for 2 hours of music theatre. Another opening, another show, new.
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0: siren is part of the new bushfire alert levels. You may hear it over the radio if a bushfire is in your area. May? Because some fires will move so fast they can be on top of you before there is time to give any warning at all. Listen for a siren, but don't wait for one. If you do nothing until a bushfire is on top of you, you may die. Prepare, act, survive. Authorised by the New South Wales Government, Sydney.
1: 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And today that's the very same pub that brings you great hospitality along with that glorious Carlton Draft. What a lovely story. Good friends and good company. You'll find it all at the Victoria Hotel, Pyramid Hill.
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3: 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Don't be a tosser. Put it in the bin.
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0: something that men very rarely ever say. Let's watch the women's channel. Sex is overrated. I don't want to go too far on the first date. Yes, your sister does have bigger breasts than you. Don't we owe your mother a visit? Dessert goes right to my hips. I hate it when I miss Oprah. Does this suit make me look fat? I'll never get tired of listening to Celine Dion. A very good morning to our local listeners on Euroa FM 87.8 at Balmatum, Euroa, Longwood and Loxley. Thanks for joining me. This is Overnight Country and we'll be right back.
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5: I can't begin to tell you how many times that I have sat with lots of songwriting friends of mine, taking riding trips, which we used to do a lot in the Atlanta, but we used to take three or four riding trips a year down to my house in the Virgin Islands, and we would write a song, and it would sound just like that, and just a couple of guitars, just watching the sun move across the sky, enjoying the day, and trying to be creative, and that's the way I wanted this song to be. You know, when this song came along, it didn't sound like that. It was more produced. But it didn't fit. But the idea of this fit. And like I said, a lot of these songs are just simple reflections of my life. And for the holidays, the reason this song makes total sense now for me is over the holidays, I went to Hawaii and sat around a poker table with Willie for a couple of days. And we trusted we climbed our own coconut tree. You know, so there was a... It was a lot of fun. So I can't wait to play Willie this record, you know. So, but this song takes me there in my heart, my soul, and my head, you know. And it's one of the few songs that I didn't write on this record, but I easily could have because I've lived that 100 times over. And I'm really proud that Willie is once again. I think I've done more duets with Willie than anybody in the business, I think. He sang on my Christmas record a year ago. But I think this makes the fourth or fifth one, isn't it, buddy? Something like that. So anytime we get something, you know, we just, okay, send it to Willie, he'll sing it. No, but it's really an honor to have Willie Nelson on this record, and especially on that song, given our holiday season this year.

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1: We're using this opportunity with the release of this new truck to, as we're saying internally and also to our customers, to reinvent the MAN brand for Australia.
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0: Thanks for joining me tonight out there on the road. If you're a truckie or a cabbie or just driving somewhere good tonight, this show is especially for you.
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4: Hi, this is Lee Kernighan here, and we're all heading for the mighty Tamworth Country Music Festival. It's on for 10 days, climaxing with the Country Music Awards of Australia. Hope to see you there.
0: Hi, this is Sean Eisen with you tonight. This is the song that started it all for AC/DC off the album with the same name. It's AC/DC with Highway to Hell.

0: He updated their Kona range early 2021 and included the N-Line in two versions. The top one, the premium, we're talking about today. The key feature in the N-Line is a 146-kilowatt 1.6-litre turbo-petrol engine, teamed with a 7-speed dual-clutch transmission and all-wheel drive. It has a sports-tuned chassis featuring a multi-link rear suspension. It's surprisingly nimble around town and good for a long trip away for a weekend or a day through the mountains. I found myself wanting to go for a drive simply because it was fun. The dual-clutch transmission is a little jerky around town and not a favourite of mine. The ride is sporty, balanced, and with a degree of compliance. Some of our goat tracks we call roads in Sydney, the Kona provided a comfortable ride. As you would expect, it's also jammed with the same level of comfort and safety features as the Highlander, and on these cold days, the heated front seats are a bonus. There's a bit of competition in the smaller, sporty segment. The Kona is well positioned to grab its fair share. The Kona N-Line Premium is priced from around $42,500 plus the usual costs. I'm Rob Fraser.
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0: 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This is Sean Eisen, a boiling warm brown coffee transfusion on the airwaves, bringing lots of that from the studio too.
1: Hey gang folks, it's John Williamson here, and this song is called Movie Star from my new album, The Big Red

0: Iveco tell us they can see a shift in the market towards natural gas-powered vehicles to continue in coming years, especially in Australia. The brand has just completed some large-scale truck and bus orders in Europe, with the clients requesting their new vehicles be powered by natural gas rather than diesel. While here in Australia, the brand offers CNG-powered variants of Selected Daily, Eurocargo and Stralis models, and they say the benefits of natural gas include lower emissions, lower levels of particulate matter, a reduction in engine noise of up to 50% and reduced fuel costs, and of course there's also the benefit in that the fuel is produced in Australia.
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2: 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And the turbo diesel engine gives me the power and range to get me where I need to go with the people that matter most. It's these moments that make up my day, and my Mahindra is there every step of the way.

0: I love 1, 2, 3, baby, don't think twice. And it's just such a great, I mean, you know, I love that lyric straight away. And I like the swagger and the whole vibe of the song. It's that same kind of, it's a poor boy romance kind of song. I just love those sort of lyrics. There's a guy in a band called American Bang, Jaron Johnson, he's the lead singer, and he co-wrote it with a couple of other guys. And Jaron sang the demo too. It was a really cool little garage band, kind of trashy demo. It was like a really cool Georgia Satellites vibe to it. And I like that kind of thing too, especially live, those sorts of things. You know, I come from three-piece band and that more loose... Georgia Satellite's the best way to put it. That kind of, it's that, to me, it's that kind of song. It's just loose and rootsy and cool and got good swagger. And I thought it'd be really, really fun to play live as well.
1: And this next song is for our old mate Keith Ashton, who unfortunately left us. He passed away this year. It's very, very sad. And he always used to smile when we played this song. He loved this track.

0: And that track was Alex Max Band. Well, sorry, was the Alex Max Band. Let's get our grammar right, Sean. The song was called Tonight. Hi, thanks for tuning in. I hope you're enjoying the tunes as much as I am tonight. More coming up after this.
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0: Amongst the new breed of pure electric cars, the Hyundai IONIQ 5 has carved itself a decent following. 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Combined total output of 239 kW and 605 Nm allows an all-wheel drive performance and a 0 to 100 km/h time of just 5.1 seconds. Maximum range is around 450 km. Charging at a fast charge station is okay, but takes forever at home on a normal plug. 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Driving the IONIQ 5 is smooth, obviously quiet, and at times fun. The revised ride and handling package is better suited to Australian roads. Inside there's an abundance of space and storage areas. It has a light and open feel and is full of little luxuries that the buyers have come to expect. Hyundai IONIQ 5 Epiq is priced from $85,000 plus usual costs. This is Motoring Minute. 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

0: 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I'll be back after these messages.
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0: You're listening to Overnight Country with Sean Eisen. And here's some fun facts about Australia. I'm not quite sure why they're fun, but they're interesting. Apparently, the first European settlers in Australia drank more alcohol per person than any other community in the history of mankind. I think we're still doing that, really. Australian mines, which account for about 15% of Australia's gross domestic product, cover 0.02% of Australia's landmass. More land is occupied by pubs, but don't know what they contribute to the gross domestic product. In 1954, Bob Hawke apparently made it into the Guinness Book of Records. He sculled 2.5 pints of beer in 11 seconds. What a hero. Bob Hawke went on to become the Prime Minister, and he should have been made the Prime Minister after that. 2.5 pints of beer in 11 seconds. Apparently there are 1,500 species of Australian spiders in Australia. That's 1,500 species I step on. And apparently, interesting figure, this: the average person swallows 3 spiders a year, apparently. I suppose that's another way to get rid of them. We have over 6,000 species of flies, about 4,000 species of ants, and there are about 350 species of termites as well. Probably why Mortine, I guess, does such a thriving business. Apparently, the combined mass of all termites in the world is more than 10 times the mass of people. Apparently, also, Australia has the world's largest population of wild camels with one hump. This is an interesting fact. Sharks are apparently immune to all diseases. And in Australia, there are 150 million sheep, as against, say, 20 million people, although you might argue a lot of them are sheep too. Here's some more fun facts about Australia. There's no part of Australia is more than 1,000 kilometres from the ocean or a beach. Australia has the world's largest cattle station. It's 30,028 kilometres, which is the same size as Belgium in Europe. Each Australian has 380,000 metres squared per person available to them. Of course, they were all cramming into the coastal areas. I suppose most of Australia is not really inhabitable, is it, really? Apparently, some people call Australians from Queensland banana benders and people from Western Australia sand gropers. I've never heard of sand gropers. Tasmania apparently has the cleanest air in the world. The Great Barrier Reef has a mailbox. You can ferry out there apparently and send a postcard stamped with the only Great Barrier Reef stamp. Very interesting. The Australian Alps, or Snowy Mountains as they are also known, receive more snow than Switzerland. Melbourne has the second largest Greek population in the world, after Athens apparently. The Sydney Opera House roof weighs more than 161,000 tonnes. It's amazing, it doesn't look that heavy, does it? The Great Barrier Reef is the largest organic construction on Earth. And our white ant, or our termite mounds, are the tallest non-human constructions on Earth. And Yulara, the Aboriginal name of the Ayers Rock Resort, means crying or weeping. And, of course, people say that's because but when people see their bill at the resort, that's how they feel. Apparently, one-third of Australia is desert. That sounds about right. I'd say probably more like two-thirds, actually. And Australia has the lowest rainfall of the world's inhabited continents. Apparently, I suppose because two-thirds of the country's desert, 90% of Australians live on the coast. Here's another one. After banana benders and sand gropers, apparently people from New South Wales are called cockroaches. I don't know about that one. I'd like to see a source on that. Apparently the word kangaroo means, in Aborigine, it means I don't understand what you're saying. apparently Australia produces 95% of the world's precious opals and 99% of its black opals. With 25.4 million head of cattle, Australia is the world's largest exporter of beef. We have an estimated 40 million kangaroos in Australia, and that's even with the cull. So there's more kangaroos than people. Here's an interesting fact. Sydney, which is the largest city in Australia, has between 3 and 4 million people, yet the supposed capital of Australia, Canberra, has around about 300,000 people. Most of them public servants, I think. Apparently the term pommies, calling English people pommies, comes from the initials P-O-M-E on convicts' uniforms, which stood for Prisoner of Mother England. Which is kind of strange, I guess. We would then call English people pommies, as we were the pommies, weren't we, the convicts? Oh, there's one for Kylie Minogue. The name Kylie is from the Aboriginal word for boomerang. Out of the top 25 deadliest snakes in the world, 20 are found in Australia. Oh, snakes. Where's the shovel? Or the old 410, I think. I know that's illegal, and I'm not encouraging you to kill snakes. Talking about voting in Australia, Australia is the only English-speaking country to have made voting compulsory. And apparently we invented the secret ballot box, the most prized symbol of democracy. It was pioneered in Victoria in 1856. The oldest daily newspaper in the Southern Hemisphere is the Sydney Morning Herald. It started in 1831. The average Australian can expect to eat during his or her lifetime 17 beef cattle, 92 sheep, 406 loaves of bread, 100

the day. And they actually enforced that law until 1902. In April 1933, 68% of West Australians voted in favour of seceding from the Commonwealth of Australia. Apparently, though, they needed permission from the British Parliament before they could become a new country. The end result was that Britain never made a decision, of course, and Western Australia is still part of the Commonwealth. Sir John Robertson, a 5 times Premier of New South Wales, apparently drank a pint of rum every morning for 35 years, and he's famously quoted as saying, "None of the men who have left footprints in this country have been cold water men." And apparently in 1987, the Alice Springs Police Station received a call from a family, stopped for a cup of tea, and a huge ape-like creature, 2 metres tall, leapt out from the empty water tank they were near and began walking towards them. It's called the Yowie, and they searched the area for it. And the following day, the police searched the area and found a man 203 centimetres tall, sitting naked by the roadside. He was taken to the local mental hospital, of course, so I don't think the Yowie exists. And apparently Australia Day on January 26 is actually the anniversary of ships arriving in Sydney carrying loads of convicts to start the colony and to do the work. It's estimated that by the time transportation ended in 1868, that 40% of Australia's English-speaking population had been convicts. In 2007, it was estimated that 22% of everybody in Australia had a convict ancestor. Apparently, kangaroos need very little water to survive and are capable of going for months without drinking at all. And when they do need water, they dig wells for themselves if they need to, frequently going as deep as three or four feet. These kangaroo pits are a common source of water for other animals living in the same ecosystem with a kangaroo. And there's actually been cases of kangaroos being chased by dogs on farms where they've actually jumped into a dam and they'll turn around and try and drown the dog to stop it chasing them. Apparently, emus and kangaroos can't walk backwards. And that's the reason they're on the Australian arms, coat of arms, that they're always moving forwards. Apparently, the male platypus, so cuddly and nice platypus, has got a poisonous spine. I didn't know this. It can kill a dog and inflict immense pain on a human, apparently. So stay away from those platypuses. When a specimen of the platypus was first sent to England, the scientists over there thought that we were having a joke with them, that we'd just sewed the bill of a duck onto a rat. The Sydney funnel web spider is considered the world's most deadly spider. It's the only spider that has killed people in less than 2 hours. Its fangs are powerful enough to bite through gloves and fingernails. The only animals without immunity to the funnel web's venom are humans and monkeys. And apparently convicts comprise many different racial groups. And many of the minority racial groups were very prominent in colonial society. Australia's first bushranger was a convict that actually came from Africa. And I don't know if you've ever heard of a bunyip. Apparently bunyips haunt rivers, swamps, creeks and billabongs. Their main goal in life is to cause nocturnal terror by eating people or animals in their vicinity. They are renowned for their terrifying, bellowing cries in the night and have been known to frighten Aborigines to the point where they would not approach any water source where a bunyip might be waiting to devour them. Some scientists believe the bunyip was a real animal, the Diprotodon, extinct for some 20,000 years. And apparently in Australia, newspaper readership, per capita Australians read more newspapers than any other nation. And per capita Australians spend more money on gambling than any other nation. With less than 1% of the world's population, Australia has more than 20% of its poker machines. And for each person in Australia, there are 2 sheep and over 16 rabbits.

0: And that's some interesting facts about Australia, things I didn't know a lot of that. Yes, so there you go. Radio can be educational. And a very good morning to our local listeners on the Power Country Network on Lockington FM 88. Thanks for joining me tonight on Australia's number one overnight program. I'll be back with you in a few ticks.
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0: Hi, how are you feeling tonight? You're tuned into Australia's highest rating overnight program with Sean Eisen. Here's Colin Ray with a track called Quitters. Sounds like me with smoking.

0: 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Meantime, New York has been named the first Freightliner Trucks Hardest Working City of 2016. The awards honour cities fueling community growth and innovation. Freightliner saying the Big Apple has a remarkable relationship between investments in work trucks and thriving economies. 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

That was Alan and Ashcraft, Only Lonely. Thanks for tuning in to Overnight Country. This is Sean Eisen with you, and I'll be right back after these couple of ads.

Thanks for tuning in. This is Overnight Country with Sean Eisen. Lots of interesting things happening tonight, and as always, the best country rock.

0: Hey gang folks, this is my campfire song. It's called Mates Around the Fire. It's from my new album, The Big Red.
1: Life can get so weary, life can be so sad.

0: Semi-trailer operators could slash their fuel use by as much as 20% with smarter engine technology and more aerodynamic trailers. That's according to Mercedes-Benz and the German trailer manufacturer Krone, the two companies showing a combination that they say uses as much as 20% less fuel than comparable existing semi-trailer combinations. Up front is a current series six-cylinder Mercedes-Benz Actros that is fitted with predictive powertrain control and low rolling resistance tyres, while the trailer, Krone's new Profiline Efficiency, features aerodynamically enhanced curtain sides and rolls on low rolling resistance tyres as well.
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army people, there's a story I would tell about a brave young Indian you should remember well. From the land of the Pima Indian, a proud and noble band who farmed the Phoenix Valley in Arizona land. Down the ditches a thousand years, the waters grew Ira's people's crops, till the white man stole their water rights and the sparkling water stopped. Now Ira's folks were hungry, and their land grew crops of weeds. When war came, Ira volunteered and forgot the white man's creed.

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0: This round's on me, and it is. Every album of mine, has a drinking song, and this one's no exception. There's some days when you've just had a bad day. The world has been, crashing around you, and you just need to knock off work, go home, get a nice bottle of something out, and pour yourself a glass, and sit down and have a drink. But the good news is, I'm paying for this one, alright? 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This could be an expensive tour.
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1: 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Is it a plane? Is it a balding middle-aged radio announcer trying to be funny? This is Sean Eisen with you.

0: Thursday.
1: 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I recently went to the launch of the LDV eDeliver 7 van. 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There are four different models and two battery choices depending on the model chosen. They are responsive and easy to drive. I drove the vans unladen and yet the ride wasn't bad at all. Range is claimed at around the mid 350 kilometres or so, but our van showed over 400 kilometres when we drove it. First impressions are that it looks good. The sleek and smooth frontal treatment is stylish without going to extremes. Inside, all models are well laid out and have enough room for my taller frame to sit comfortably. The large central screen is clear and responsive to touch, while the smartphone connectivity would be appreciated. Overall, I was really impressed with the LDV vans, especially at the starting price of slightly under $60,000 plus the usual costs. This is a Motoring Minute. I'm Rob Fraser.
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0: I hope you're enjoying the show tonight. Thanks for your company. I'll be right back in a minute.
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0: Hi, Sean Eisen here, just tucking into the late night sandwiches and the 50th cup of coffee with you on Overnight Country. And these are some things that people have really said in court in when giving evidence. Question, what is your date of birth? Answer, July 15th. Question, what year? Answer, every year. question, this myasthenia gravis, does it affect your memory at all? Answer, yes. And in what ways does it affect your memory? Answer, I forget. Question, you forget. Can you give us an example of something that you've forgotten? Dear, question, all your responses must be oral, okay? What school did you go to? Oral. Now that's a smart aleck, isn't it? Question, how old is your son, the one living with you? Answer, 38 or 35, I can't remember which. Question, how long has he lived with you? 45 years. question, what was the first thing your husband said to you when he woke that morning? Answer, he said, where am I, Kathy? Question, and why did that upset you? And the answer was, my name is Susan. question, sir, what is your IQ? The answer, well, I can see pretty well, I think. Do you know if your daughter has ever been involved in the voodoo occult? Answer, we both do. Question, voodoo? Answer, we do. Question, you do? Answer, yes, voodoo. Dear, oh dear, I'd hate to be the judge sitting on that case. Question, now doctor, isn't it true that when a person dies in his sleep, he doesn't know about it until the next morning? Question, the youngest son, the 20-year-old, how old is he? question, were you present when your picture was taken? Question, was it you or your younger brother who was killed in the war? Question, did he kill you? Question, how far apart were the vehicles at the time of the collision? Question, you were there until the time you left. Is that true? Question, how many times have you committed suicide? So the date of the conception of the baby was August the 8th? Answer, yes. Question, and what were you doing at that time? Duh. Question, she had three children, right? Answer, yes. Question, how many were boys? Answer, none. Question, were there any girls? Question, you say the stairs went down to the basement. Answer, yes. And these stairs, did they go up also? Question, Mr. Slattery, you went on a rather elaborate honeymoon, didn't you? Answer, I went to Europe, sir. Question, and you took your new wife? Question, how was your first marriage terminated? Answer, by death. Question, and by whose death was it terminated? Question, can you describe the individual? Answer, he was about medium height and had a beard. Question, was this a male or a female? Well, no, that could be... I don't know, I've seen some women with beards. Question, is your appearance here this morning pursuant to a deposition notice which I sent to your attorney? Answer, no, this is how I dress when I go to work. Question, doctor, how many autopsies have you performed on dead people? Answer, all my autopsies are performed on dead people. Question, do you recall the time that you examined the body? Answer, the autopsy started around 8:30 p.m. Question, and Mr. Dennington was dead at the time? Answer, no, he was sitting on the table wondering why I was doing an autopsy. Well, that's how you'd answer, isn't it, really? A very good morning to our local listeners on Violet Town FM 88 at Battagini and Violet Town. This is Overnight Country with Sean Eisen. Now we'd better pay some bills, I think.
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0: This is Sean Eisen with you, and I'm spinning only the best music from, well, I don't know, the 60s, 70s, 80s and all that. I don't know, I picked all this music carefully so that it's only the best. This is Lauren Elena with She's a Wildflower.

0: The Australian Trucking Association has named its three main election issues for the truck industry. Those issues are the Road Safety Remuneration Tribunal, practical measures to improve road safety, and the supporting of stronger trucking businesses. ATA Chief Christopher Mellum telling us the organisation will be in talks on the issues with both sides of politics ahead of the federal poll. Meantime, Federal Transport Minister Darren Chester will address next month's ATA Trucking Australia 2016 event. Mr Mellum says Mr Chester will be on hand at a key moment for the government in the run-up to the election.
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0: This is Overnight Country. If you've just tuned in, we'll be back after these messages.
1: Back in 1849, a Victorian barley farmer began brewing his own beer in a small wooden shack at the back of his farm. For 15 years he toiled with barley, hops and yeast, trying to ferment that perfect brew. But he never got it right. And then he died. So we bought up the land in Pyramid Hill at a very cheap price and built a magnificent pub. And today that's the very same pub that brings you great hospitality along with that glorious Carlton Draft. What a lovely story. Good friends and good company. You'll find it all at the Victoria Hotel, Pyramid Hill.
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4: The last song on Prism is actually the first song that I wrote for this record. I remember I wrote it in November of 2012. I was kind of in a dark place in my life, and that's why I thought maybe at that time I was going to make a dark record. But I didn't. I actually ended up making a really positive, full of light record, which is why I've called it Prism. This next song, though, might be the saddest song on the record, but if you listen to the lyrics, you can hear the strength coming out. It's very autobiographical and vulnerable, and I'm okay with that, I think. I hope people can relate to it and see that I went through some stuff, but I made it out alive, and that's by the grace of God.

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This is Overnight Company with Sean Eisen. I'll be here until 4 a.m. spinning the best in country rock.

0: UD has another medium-sized truck on offer with the Australian arrival of the PW24280. Designed for applications such as general freight and waste management, the UD comes standard with a programmable Allison 3500 HD transmission, as well as FleetMax Plus telematics, digital radio, sat-nav and Bluetooth. And a report has found improved aerodynamics on day cab truck models could help cut fuel use by 13%. The North American Council for Freight Efficiency report says despite concerns day cab models don't travel far and fast enough to benefit from improved aerodynamics, that isn't the case. The council calling on truck designers to look more closely at making day cab models more aerodynamically efficient.
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2: Well, I guess Slim Dusty started for me when I was just a small child growing up on our family cattle property, and my father always used to play Slim constantly on his little old record player, you know. And every couple of weeks we'd go into Kingaroy, our hometown, and he'd buy a new vinyl album. It was usually a Slim album, and we couldn't wait to get home and put it on the old record player. Gee, I think I must have scratched nearly every record in his collection as a kid, just trying to listen to Slim songs, you know. And then, I guess, for me, you know, the beauty of Slim's songs was that it was all about our life on the land, you know. It was about what we did. And to those day, and to this day, I listen to some of those old songs, and it was like they were almost preempting my life, you know. And that's why Slim's material means so much to me. I can remember when I was probably about 12, Slim brought his show through Kingaroy, and there was a competition in the local newspaper. And I remember that I won one of his albums. And I remember being scared stiff on the night of the show when they presented him on stage, and Slim shook my hand and was like, oh, geez, I'm not going to wash this hand ever again, you know. And I reckon a little bit of that rubbed off, because here I am singing and playing guitar, writing songs and singing bush ballads.
3: 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How are you?
4: 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Long-term obligations are just

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1: This siren is part of the new bushfire alert levels. 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May, because some fires will move so fast they can be on top of you before there is time to give any warning at all. Listen for a siren, but don't wait for one. 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

0: One of the smaller hybrid SUVs I've driven over the last few weeks is the Toyota RAV4 Cruiser E4. In fact, this vehicle has been so popular that Toyota had to put a halt on orders for a while until global supply issues sorted themselves out. That's over now. The Cruiser comes with a number of comfort and safety features like heated and ventilated front leather seats, smartphone mirror connectivity, power tailgate and a 12-inch central touchscreen. At its heart is a 2.5-litre hybrid petrol engine. It's the same as the one in the hybrid Camry. It has enough performance to feel sprightly around town combined with excellent economy. We averaged around 6 litres per 100k on test and that's good. This RAV4 has everything. It's an ideal size for urban runaround as well as big enough for holiday trips and weekends away. Also, the hybrid technology combines better economy along with the convenience of no range anxiety. Priced from around $54,400 plus the usual costs, it's also great value. This is a Motoring Minute. I'm Rob Fraser.
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0: And that's a cover of a Poison song by young Miley Cyrus, Every Rose Has Its Thorn. Thanks for joining me. This is Overnight Country, and we'll be right back.
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0: Hi, this is Sean Eisen with you tonight. Two men are sitting next to each other in an Irish-style pub in New York City, and they both order pints of Guinness. One of them turns to the other and says, "So where are you from then?" He says, "I'm from Ireland." The other one says, "Me too, I'll drink to that." And they both finish their pints and order two more. The guy says, "Where in Ireland are you from?" He says, "Dublin." The guy says, "Me too. I'll drink to that." So they both finish their pints and order two more. The guy says, "Where in Dublin are you from?" He says, "The east side." The guy says, "The east side? Me too. What a coincidence. I'll drink to that." They both finish their pints and order two more. The guy says, "Where on the east side are you from?" He says, "McDonough Street." "Me too," the guy says. "This is incredible. I'll drink to that." As the bartender pours them another two pints, another customer at the bar says to him, "That's amazing. I can't believe they're from the same street in Dublin. What's going on?" And the bartender laughs and says, "Oh, it's nothing amazing. It's just the Ferguson twins getting sloshed again." And a very good morning to our local listeners on the Power Country Network on Cahoona FM 87.6 FM. Thanks for joining me. This is Overnight Country, and we'll be right back. Are you having car problems? 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
0: 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How are you tonight? This is Sean Eisen spinning the discs until 4 a.m. Here's Justin Moore with How I Got to Be This Way.

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1: Welcome along to our Music Memories and your host, Brent Stevens.

Yeah, what a great voice. Kevin Johnson, of course, Bonnie, Please Don't Go. Good afternoon. Welcome. Friday afternoon, Drive Time. Brent Stevens with you, heading into hopefully what will be a great weekend. Let's see if we can have a better day than yesterday, of course. Approaching 4 minutes past three, let's start with a brother and sister Australian country music artist, of course, Tanya and Lee Kernaghan, A Bushman Can't Survive.

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3: Following these simple rules will make using roundabouts easier. The roundabout sign means slow down and prepare to give way. So as you're approaching a roundabout, you must slow down and if necessary stop and give way to traffic already on the roundabout. When there is a safe gap in the traffic, enter the roundabout. You must also indicate left when exiting. Remember, slow down and give way to traffic already on the roundabout. The road is there to share.
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1: Time to have a look at the all-important weather for tomorrow. Tomorrow, Saturday, the 29th day of August. Thanks to the Bureau of Meteorology starting off in Perth. Tomorrow, partly cloudy and 22. Adelaide, sunny and 21. Melbourne, partly cloudy, 15. Hobart, partly cloudy also and 17. Looking at our nation's capital, morning frost followed by a sunny day. 1 degree tonight, a top tomorrow of 19. Sydney, partly cloudy, 19. Shower or two for Newcastle, 19. Heading towards Queensland, Brisbane, partly cloudy and 24. Darwin, sunny and 35. And finally, sunny in Alice Springs and 25 degrees. 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As we usually do at this time, let's say hi to all of our emergency services, our police, ambulance, fire, as well as our doctors and nurses, staff and residents in all nursing homes, and everyone listening, wherever you are, whatever you are doing. Thank you for having us on. Of course, school zones current until 4 o'clock this afternoon, so if you're travelling around, be careful on the roads, won't you? Coming up, our feature for today, a lovely lady celebrating 44 years today, an American-born singer-songwriter actress. She started her career at the age of 13. We'll tell you who that is in just a moment. 16 minutes past 3 to take us there. Here's Genesis.

0: that, of course, Genesis and Abacab. You're with ZFM Power Country Radio 16 and the Human Travel Network, 23 minutes past the hour of 3. Let's have a look at our feet.
1: Happy birthday to you.
0: Happy birthday, of course, Leanne Rimes, celebrating 44 years today. She was born Margaret Leanne Rimes Sibrin, of course, on this day, the 28th day of August 1982, born in Jackson in Mississippi. American singer, songwriter, actress, originally rose to prominence in country music at the age of 13, since crossed over into pop, contemporary Christian and other musical genres. Placed more than 40 singles on the international charts since 1996, sold more than 48 million records worldwide and 20.8 million album sales in the United States. Ranked her as number 7 on the charts. Of course, some great hits. Did a great version of the Patsy Cline track, I Fall to Pieces. Here is Leanne Rimes.

0: Yeah, what a great artist, great voice too. Of course, the great Leanne Rimes celebrating, of course, her birthday today. Born this 44, she is born this day in 1982. You're with ZFM Power Country Radio 16 and the Hume Travel Network. Join us after 6 o'clock tonight for the best of Broadway with our own Ian Wheeler. Tonight he's having a look at a repeat of last night's show. Of course, it's a production of Paddington the Musical. Had a listen to it last night. Performances begin, of course, April 18 next year, 2027, Al Hertford Theatre. It's based on the books by Michael Bond and Studio Canal Film. Well worth having a listen. And again at 3 a.m. tomorrow morning for our great listeners in the UK, and hi to anyone from there that is listening. 21 minutes to the hour of 4.
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0: then, of course, a group called Motha Hoople, and it's called All the Way from the from Memphis. Of course, that's the album version, great version. 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
1: BehindTheWheel.com.au. Mercedes-Benz Australia says the federal government needs to scrap the controversial luxury car tax. The calls come after the Gillard government altered the tax thresholds, making cars which are less environmentally friendly $500 cheaper. The threshold, however, for vehicles that use 7 litres per 100 kilometres or less remains the same. Mercedes-Benz Australia Senior Manager of Corporate Communications David McCarthy says that doesn't make sense given the tax was allegedly designed to encourage more environmentally friendly motoring.
2: It's quite interesting that people that buy a fuel-efficient car around that threshold are actually, they're pretty proud. One, that they've bought a car that has low emissions, but that they're not kicking in more money into the government coffers. Because don't forget, the government gets 5% import duty, it gets 10% GST, then it gets 33% luxury car tax. You add all that together, 48%.
1: And the European Union was set to legislate that all new cars sold within member nations are to be fitted with a device which automatically calls emergency services in the event of an accident. Advocates say the mandatory installation of an electronic calling system in new cars would save as many as 2,500 lives a year in Europe and cut emergency response times by a very impressive 50%. The system, dubbed eCall, will cost car manufacturers only about $100 Australian per vehicle, so I reckon we should do it. I've been telling you for years that the Cars Guide website is the place to head to buy or sell cars, and now that's even more the case. With a brand new look, easy to navigate pages, and the best array of cars, the Cars Guide website makes finding your new vehicle simple. 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While you're there, check out all the other great car news, motoring reviews, tips and articles as well. They're our friends, carsguide.com.au. 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
1: Welcome along to our music memories. And your host, Brent

The Beach Boys, of course, starting our second hour, and Good Vibrations. Good afternoon. Hope you're having a great Tuesday. A great Friday. Having a Tuesday ahead of that. Oh, I know what it was, yeah. Anyway, hope you're having a great Friday. Heading into hopefully what will be a great weekend. Coming up now, 4 minutes past four, here's Tina Turner. What you get is what you see.

0: Did you know legislation requires that trees and other tall growing vegetation must be kept clear of power lines to maintain a safe electricity supply? The tree fellers carry out removal of difficult and dangerous trees and have a 24-hour emergency call out. So phone for a free, no obligation quote 0429 843 992 or 5453 1827.
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6: Pop
7: those down there. 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
1: Have a look at the all-important weather for tomorrow. Of course, tomorrow is Saturday, the 29th day of August. Thanks to the Bureau of Meteorology starting off in Perth. Partly cloudy tomorrow, 22. Adelaide, sunny and 21. Melbourne, partly cloudy and 15. Partly cloudy also Hobart and 17. Looking at our nation's capital, morning frost followed by a sunny day for Canberra, getting down to 1 tonight at the top tomorrow of 19. For Sydney, partly cloudy and 19. Shower to Newcastle, 19. Heading towards Queensland, Brisbane, partly cloudy, 24. Darwin, sunny, 35. And finally, for Alice Springs, sunny tomorrow and 25 degrees. You're with Zadavan, Power Country, Radio 16, and the Union Travel Network. It's 16 minutes past the hour. Four. Coming up, our feature for today, a gentleman would have been celebrating a birthday today. Would have been celebrating 83 years today. Passed away 2024. He was born David Richard Solberg. We'll tell you who that is in just a moment. 16 minutes past four to take us there. With the way the economy is running by certain people, we thought we'd find this one. Destiny's Child, of course, with Beyonce. This is called Bills, Bills, Bills.

Robinson and the Miracles, and I second that emotion. We're with ZFM and Power Country Radio 16 and the Human Travel Network, 23 minutes past the hour of 4. Let's have a look at who our feature is for today. Would have been celebrating a birthday today, unfortunately no longer with us, David Richard Solberg, better known by the name David Sol. He was born on this day, the 28th of August 1943 in Chicago in Illinois, passed away the 4th of January 2024 at the age of 80 in London, of course, England. American and British actor and singer, career spanning 5 decades, rose to prominence portraying detective Kenneth Hutchinson in the American television series Starsky and Hutch. Other notable roles including Joshua Holt in Here Comes the Bride, and lead actor in the 1979 American TV series Salem's Lot. He also portrayed Officer John Davis in the 1973 movie Magnaforce. During his career, he found success as a singer, achieving a number one single on the US Billboard Hot in 1977 with Don't Give Up On Us. He also peaked number one on the UK charts in Canada, achieving four top four entries, including the track Silver Lady in 1990, of course. He then moved with a renewed success on the West End stage, made a cameo appearance on the British TV shows including Little Britain, Holby City and Lewis, of course. Don't Give Up On Us was his big hit. Here is David Soul.

0: course, David Soul would have been celebrating a birthday today. Born this day in 1943, passed away at the age of 80 in 2024. Of course, great actor, but also had a great voice. Of course, two big hits there, Silver Lady and, of course, Don't Give Up On Us. You're with ZFM Power Country Radio 16 and the Hume Travel Network. It's 22 minutes to the hour of 5, Friday afternoon drive time, heading into hopefully what will be a great weekend. I hope so.
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0: gentleman. He was classed as having one of the sexiest voices in music years ago, of course. Julio Iglesias and Begin the Begin. Of course, he also did the track To All the Girls I've Loved Before, which was a duet with a country music icon, of course, Willie Nelson. It's approaching 12 minutes to the hour of 5. Time for Behind the Wheel.
1: 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Most motoring enthusiasts know about the Dakar rallies. Considered the world's most extreme endurance race, it's the pinnacle of desert racing, involving torturous driving conditions over many days. Defender Rally made history on its competitive debut at the 2026 Dakar Rally. After 14 days of grueling competition, the three D7XRs finished in first, second and fourth places in the new stock class, as well as achieving a 1-2-3 result on 10 of the 13 stages. Land Rover Defender is building a road-legal evolution of its 2026 Dakar Rally winning race vehicle, representing the pinnacle of durability and performance forged in the heat of competition. The exclusive limited run 4x4 is a race-bred evolution of the victorious vehicle. It brings trailblazing rally rave capability on the road, a combination of 75 years of off-road innovation and competition-derived design. It retains the body architecture, transmission, driveline and the 4.4-litre twin-turbo V8 engine of the rally car. This is the Motoring Minute. 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

It's 5 o'clock. Welcome along to our Music Memories, and your host, Brent Stevens.

that, of course, Chris Spedding and the track's called Motorbiking. Yeah, for all those people travelling home on motorbikes, please be careful. Remember, some cars may not see you, so think as if you're you drive cautiously all the time. While we're thinking of that, we also think of the 39 Australians that are missing in the, of course, landslide over in Tibet. Myanmar, what a great loss. Of course, watched it boulder about the size of a house going down, wipe out bridges, roads, houses, everything. So we really think of those people that have lost their life or lost family or possessions over there. Approaching 4 minutes past the hour of five, let's get this hour underway with Joe Cocker and Unchain My Heart.

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1: Let's have a look at the weather for the final time. The weather for tomorrow, of course, the 29th day of August. It'll be Saturday. This is an updated version, thanks to the Bureau of Meteorology. Starting off in Perth, partly cloudy tomorrow, 22. Adelaide, sunny and 21. Melbourne, partly cloudy and 15. Hobart, partly cloudy also and 17. Looking at our nation's capital, morning fog and frost. It's going to be 1 degree tonight, a top tomorrow of 19. For Sydney, partly cloudy and 19. Shower 2 for Newcastle and 19. Heading towards Queensland, Brisbane, partly cloudy and 24. Darwin, sunny and 35. And finally for Alice Springs, sunny tomorrow and 25 degrees. 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Coming up our feature for today, a great female voice celebrating 61 years today. She is a Canadian, a great voice. We'll tell you who that is in just a moment. 16 minutes past 5 to take us there. We're going to start with a triple play with a gentleman called Buddy Knox. This is called Party Doll.
2: When all I want is party doll, come along with me for a little while, to be ever loving, true and fair, to run her fingers through my

0: That, of course, just like a summer breeze. Of course, that's Cliff Richard, The Day I Met Maria. Before that, The Valentine's in the Middle, and Knick-Knack Paddywhack, and we started with, of course, Buddy Knox and Party Doll. You're with ZFM, Power Country Radio 16, and the Human Travel Network, 23 minutes past 5. Let's have a look at our last hour. Yep, celebrating, of course, 61 years today. Happy birthday, Shania Twain. She was born Eileen Regina Twain on this day, the 28th of August 1965 in Windsor, Ontario, Canada. Of course, Canadian singer-songwriter, sold more than 100 million records, making her one of the best-selling music artists of all time, best-selling female in country music history. Received several titles, including the Queen of Country Pop. The Billboard named her as a leader of the 1990s country pop crossover stars. She had some great hits, of course, best-selling albums as well. She had 12 great singles, of course, You're Still a One from This Moment On, That Don't Impress Me Much, Man, I Feel Like a Woman, and all of those have earned her 4 Grammy Awards. 4th studio album called Up in 2002 spawned 8 singles, including I'm Gonna Get You Good, Ka-ching, and Forever and For Always. Of course, let's play those big hits that were her big ones. Start with Man, I Feel Like a Woman. Here is Shania Twain.
1: Let's go, girls.

Yep, of course, the great Shania Twain, of course, celebrating 61 years today. Of course, she also had the hit You're Still the One, another great hit of hers. Let's have a look who else is having a birthday or would have been having a birthday on this day, August 28. Billy Grammer, Charles Boyer, Danny Sarafine from the group Chicago, David Soul, we did, Hugh Cornwall from the Stranglers, Joe Osborne from the Nashville A-Team, Kayla Jones from the Pussycat Dolls, Kim Appleby from Mel and Kim, Leanne Rimes, we did, Shania Twain, we did, and finally Wayne Osmond. He was part of the Osmonds. He was born on this day in 1951. And if you're having a birthday on this Friday, or of course you're having a birthday over the weekend, hope you have a great birthday. Of course, many happy returns from the staff and listeners here at ZFM, Power Country, Radio 16 and the Hume Travel Network. 22 minutes to the hour of 6 o'clock.

0: 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It's in neighbourhoods where you'd least expect it.
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great track, a group called the Bell Stars. 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Here tonight it's a repeat of last night's Best of Broadway, the production of Paddington the Musical. The performance is due to begin in, April 18 next year at the Al Hirschfeld Theatre. It's based on the books by Michael Bond and Studio Canal Film. And it'll be repeated again at 3 a.m. for our great listeners over in the UK. Hi to anyone that's listening from there. It's approaching 12 minutes to the hour of 6. That's me for this Friday and this week. I'll be back on Monday for our Monday edition of Drive Time. Of course, Monday, the last day of August. Till then, have a great weekend wherever you are, whatever you're doing, and look after each other, but more importantly, look after yourself. Here's Michael Jackson. Will you be there? I hope so. Good afternoon, everyone.

Because a guy has to

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Welcome to Spark Faith with me, Dr. Chris Sargent. This show is about renewed health, rooted in truth, and restored by grace. What does finding health look like for you? Do you have a vision for your future self and a way to get there? I'm Dr. Chris, and after 33 years in functional medicine and a lifelong journey through brain health, weight loss, hormones, mindset, and faith, I know that real transformation doesn't come from willpower or white knuckling your way to wellness. It comes from gratitude, honoring your body as the temple that God created. This show is about body stewardship, not shame. It's about rewiring your mindset, your metabolism, and your spirit to find lasting health without the grind. I'll help you cut through the noise, see opportunities instead of obstacles, and finally, live the healthy, purposeful life you were created for. Let's spark faith and transformation together. Spark Faith starts now. Hey y'all, welcome back to the Spark Faith Show. I am Dr. Chris Sargent, and today's show is going to be a lot more organized than last week. I definitely was having a moment, and I'm sure that some of what I said last week was maybe or maybe not coherent. So I'm going to try to bring this back around to the idea of what I was really headed for last week instead of talking in a circle. This week we are talking about regulation, right? We were working on foundation and the foundations of change and how we respond to people who haven't changed, and then how we ourselves need to respond, and how we can put up resistance to change, and how all of that human interaction can get pretty messy. So if you really want to hear the mess, you can go listen to last week. And this week we are going to talk a little bit more about why does the old way feel so much easier, right? We're still talking about resistance. However, I want to help you understand where that resistance comes in. So the old way often feels easier, not necessarily because it's better for us. Like, we know that, right? Deep down someplace in our core. But it's because it is familiar. Ugh, I know, no excuses here, right? Our brains can actually interpret the past experiences that we have to predict what comes next. So you are an emotional eater, right? And a little air quotes here. You have identified as an emotional eater, and I definitely want to validate the emotions that you're having. However, I am going to push back a little bit on the behavioral thing that it creates, because this is exactly what I'm talking about, right? At some point in your life, you learned that when you're emotional, you eat and you feel better, at least for a little bit, right? Hey, I can only say this because I have definitely done enough emotional eating for many people in my life. I've also learned how to not do that. And so because what happens is we feel this emotional thing and our brain is like, oh, okay, I know what comes next. We're going to go eat, right? So it's really these well-practiced patterns that are easier to repeat, and we've laid down the tracks, or like last week I was talking about a giant rut, right? We've laid down these ruts that are really easy for our brain to process fast and efficient, right? So, sustainable change, right? Like if you're an emotional eater or whatever habits maybe you're a smoker, maybe you're vaping and you want to stop, like whatever that pattern is. I mean, it just is like the world is full of these patterns for ourselves, right? We create these habits. So
And again, you know, clearly I am so far from perfect. However, sustainable change requires enough repetition for that new pattern to become increasingly familiar. So I don't want to spend my whole episode on the intro. I want to dive into a little bit of philosophy and talk a little bit about, you know, this is part and parcel of the human condition, if you will. And how are we going to move past this, right? Because it can be conquered. It's just a matter of getting our brains wrapped around the fact that, A, it can be conquered. You can conquer this. Anybody can conquer this. It's just getting our brain right and keeping it right. Because once you've dug a 50-foot hole, not only is it hard to get out of that hole, it's hard to dig a new hole. Right. And we want to dig a new and better path. We've been talking about the fact that health is not a destination. It is a direction. Right. It is just, it's a trajectory. And so we have to shift that trajectory if some of our habits are getting in the way of moving in that new direction. I think a few weeks ago, I likened it to like, cutting a new path while you're hiking, right? You have to get out your sickle and your chainsaw or whatever that is to create that new path, or a new shovel, right? If we're talking about a rut, there's all kinds of analogies we could use. So you pick your favorite, and I'll probably mix them up a lot today. However, so what about I know better, so why am I still doing this, right? Have you ever known exactly what you needed to do and still didn't do it? Ah, right? So this is right out of the Bible. I wish I could tell you that it wasn't. I wish I could tell you that it's so much simpler than that. I wish I could tell you that it was going to be easy peasy to change things. And it just isn't, right? So Paul even said in Romans a couple different times, right? For I do not do the good I want to do, but the evil I do not want to do. This I keep doing, right? Or I do not understand what I do. For what I want to do, I do not do. But what I hate, I do. And that's pretty strong language. Anyhow, right? Like, this entire passage is about doing that gap between knowing, desiring, right? Desire something different and actually doing the thing. And there's a difference between all three of those things, right? He's not excusing his behavior, right? We can't excuse our behavior because this is just, it's a divided human will, right? I know that I have a powerful knowing and I really want to do this thing, and yet my actions don't line up with that. Right. So, a couple philosophers also struggled with this. Aristotle called it akrasia. I believe that's the right pronunciation. I can be wrong. But this is like weakness of your will. And this is what we also talk about a lot, right? We talk about our willpower. And so we think that we just have this weak will, but it describes acting against your own better judgment. You know which choice is better. You

looking for this transformation, man recognized his own unwillingness. So I think, you know, there was also, I think it's Amy Winehouse said in her song, "You Know I'm No Good," it says, "I cheated myself like I knew I would." Right? Like, that gets into even deeper. Like, I knew the pattern. I knew where it would lead, and I did it anyway. And so, you know you'd feel better if you got into bed earlier. You know that it's 11:30 and you're still sitting on the couch, binging something, right? You know you need to go to the gym or move more, get out, walk, whatever that moving more looks like. You know you'd have a much better morning if you were prepared the night before, pick out your clothes, get your lunch ready, blah, blah, blah, blah, blah, right? And there we are. We do it again. And instead of the whole, what's wrong with me? Why do I keep doing this? First of all, we are never going to go down the shame and guilt road, right? Like that's not going to help, right? That is not particularly useful. So I also don't want to give you some excuse. Well, my nervous system just won't let me change, because that's not true either, right? We have choices. We can make different choices. And that's, I know, I can feel like that's hard, right? This is a hard conversation, because we do have choices. And there may be a reason that those choices don't feel equally easy. And we definitely talked a lot about last week, right? Resistance to change. And that conversation got complicated. Because sometimes we're resistant because we really don't want to change, or we really don't want someone else to be right. Ugh, yuck, yuck, right? Like, we have to dig into our egos and our pride and all of those pieces when we're talking and walking through change, because sometimes we want the result, but we don't particularly want what it's going to require from us. Right. Sometimes we feel like someone else is trying to change us. Sometimes we don't even realize we're resisting it. But that's where our ego and pride have to be checked at the door. Because I think that's what's getting it. Like, we're in our own way in that moment of somebody else might be right. And there's the other side of this coin too, right? So here we go again, right? Both can be true, right? I really do want this, and I'm willing, and I've made the choice, and the old behavior pulls us into that pit, right? That deep rut. So what I want to talk about today is the old way does have enormous advantage in our brain. It's been practiced. Your brain knows it. Your body knows it, right? This is what habit is all about. It's just like, every time you drive to your kid's school or someplace familiar like the office, your office or whatever, the grocery store, you don't even think about it. And that's what I'm talking about. And that's what happens in our day in, day out lifestyle habits, right? You don't want to go a new way to the grocery store. If that road is closed and there's three other ways around, you're like, I have to go a different way to the grocery store. And like, we take that as some kind of personal affront. So like, that's what we're talking about, right? Familiar doesn't necessarily mean better. Sometimes familiar just means really well practiced. So your brain is constantly predicting, right? All day long, you don't even think about it, but your brain is predictive. And not like crystal ball, oh, I know the future, but based on what you've done, right, it knows what's going to happen next. And thank goodness, because honestly, if you had to process everything that your brain is processing all the time and you had to be consciously aware of that, I mean, we would... it's not efficient, right? If you had to think about breathing and walking and your heart beating and all those things, like, how would we ever get literally anything done,
right? Do you remember when you first learned to drive?

0: how weird that felt? Like, really, seriously, take a minute and just think about the first time you sat behind the wheel of a car by yourself or with your parent or whatever that awkward time was. And now think about driving someplace 1,000 times, right? You don't even know where, you just end up there. Right. I was coming home from something the other day and I'm like, whoa, how did I don't remember pulling out of the, I didn't even remember pulling out of my neighborhood. So like, that's what happens. You make coffee, you brush your teeth, you get dressed, you walk through the house in the dark, whatever, because you're not consciously solving all that stuff. Your brain just constantly compares incoming information with what it already knows and using past experience to anticipate what comes next. Super useful. Super efficient, right? However, those things can also get in the way, right? Those things can actually get in the way. Okay, so we have to start shifting what's going to come next. And our brain is going to be like, no! Right? We decide we're going to change that thing, like your snack in the afternoon. 3 o'clock rolls around and suddenly, right, you have this internal committee in your head, like, well, am I actually hungry? What should I eat? Do I need protein? Maybe I'll make yogurt. Do I have yogurt? Where's the protein powder? Maybe I'll just have a cookie. No, I said I wasn't going to do that. Well, one cookie isn't going to kill me, right? And suddenly the new choice just feels exhausting. Of course it does. And all you feel like, oh, if you're trying to change your food patterns, you feel like all you think about is food and you don't want to do that again, right? The old pattern doesn't require any thought whatsoever, right? But the new one requires our attention. And that's, I want you to remember this one thing. Familiar does not necessarily mean better. Familiar just means well predicted. And I think we sometimes misinterpret familiarity with, well, that must be what I really need or what I really want, or that is just who I am. Or you tell yourself lies like, well, I'm just not disciplined and I always go back to my old ways. Well, maybe, right? Or maybe you've practice this one behavior 1,000 times and you practice the new one 6 times, right? That's not fair. It's not fair to yourself. And so we have to figure out that we're not competing on equal footing here and we have to keep going. Oh, that word consistency. We have to keep practicing. Are you going to do it right every time? No, but what if in 7 days you get 6 of them right? Right? Or maybe you start with 4 out of 7 and then next week it's 5 and then it's 6. And then now you're 7 out of 7 and the following week you're like, oh, I'm going to do 7 out of 7 again. And then you do it. And then it's month over month, right? Maybe you have a slip up one day, but you're like, nope, I'm going to get right back on it because I'm going to have a good month. Right? So you just keep moving. And I can tell you that the old way does have a cost too, right? When we keep sliding backwards, it becomes this place where we don't trust ourselves anymore and we don't trust ourselves to change. And it's that internal self-trust that starts dogging at our self-esteem and makes us feel crappy and leads us down that whole shame and guilt path. We don't want to be there, right? We're forgiven. We don't need to walk down that path. So when we start changing, we have to become intensely aware of the cost of the new behavior. You decide you're going to prepare more meals at home. Now you have to plan. Make a grocery list, right? Go to the store. Cook the protein. Honestly, y'all, just batch cook your protein. It makes so much sense. Put it in glass containers. Throw it in your fridge. The rest is easy. And I don't want to go down that rabbit hole because I could stay there for a day, right? And I don't have a day. So you're thinking, whoa, this is so much work. But honestly, like, it's like starting strength training and just realizing that, okay, yes, this is a lot of work. And it doesn't have to necessarily do with our lifestyle, right? Maybe you're trying to communicate differently in your marriage, or you're learning to pause instead of being reactive, or you're trying to actually feel things instead of shutting down. I've definitely spent the last many years figuring that out. And this new behavior requires some extra attention, so it has a very visible cost. But the old behavior has a cost too. And we just haven't noticed it. Or it was maybe noticing it that caused you to want to shift. And so remembering the old cost in the moment of the hard of the new cost can help us keep moving forward, right? Takeout every night costs us something. Not sleeping well costs us something. Not moving costs something. Living in chaos costs us. So staying in patterns that leave us exhausted, frustrated, disconnected, all have a cost. And when you've lived with them long enough, right? We've talked about this before. It's like the slow drift. We talked about this 4 or 5 weeks ago. So we start to normalize that. However, we have to stop and say, is this really working? And realize that this isn't just how life is, right? Yes, there's a cost to the new thing, but there's a cost to the old thing too. So, I know if it's not serving you, then that's something that we have to keep moving past and work into something that is saying like, okay, I know, why isn't this easy yet? But how about asking yourself, how many times have I actually practiced it? Okay, this is where you give yourself a little grace, not an excuse to keep doing it the old way, but just give yourself grace to not be perfect and realize that failure is part of moving forward. It doesn't mean that you just have to, oh, I screwed it up again. There's my day or whatever. Like, no, just jump back on your plan the very next meal. Just because you had a donut in the morning doesn't mean that you just like can throw away your whole day. You've got 4 or 5 other meals to choose. So let's choose instead of just fall into back into our old pattern, right? Yes, there's a cost on both sides of those things. So sometimes we resist the obvious cost of changing because we've stopped noticing the hidden cost of staying the same. Okay. Repetition changes what feels normal, right? That's what we were just saying. So what happens when you keep practicing? What happens? This new thing, how long does it take? Well, it takes however long it takes. 21 days to a new habit? Don't count on it. It's more like a couple of months, if we're being honest, right? Right? You start 2 days a week, then 3 days a week, right? But in 8 weeks, you should be at 7 days a week, right? Like, yeah, or even 6 out of 7. And now you've really created like some momentum for this change that you've been trying to work on. It doesn't take as many brain cells to do that rut, right? Like you've got a good rut coming. You're making that new path. You're forging those new train tracks in your brain. The new thing is going to become less new, right? Yes, it's awkward at first, right? Of course, it's very awkward. My son and I started doing something new together, and it was super awkward. He got it right away because he's an athlete, whatever. But for me, it's still awkward, and I have to really think about all the pieces of the puzzle to make this thing work. We're having fun, and it's a choice, and I'm going to keep doing it so that when he comes back from school, I'm better than him. Ha! Anyway, that's an aside. But I know that, you know, one of the reasons that we give up change way too quickly is because we expect this new behavior to feel natural immediately. Like these expectations don't match reality. When our expectations don't match reality, we have a choice then too. Yep, I know. I just have to keep doing it to make it feel normal because we've done it before and we can do it again. Right? It is sustainable, right? It can become the new you. What does that new person do? This new person doesn't eat junk food in the afternoons, right? You have a healthy snack at 3 o'clock, right? This is my new self. I have a healthy snack at 3 o'clock so that I don't overeat at dinner. Ooh. Okay, so now I'm butting up some new habits together, and that's the whole atomic habits thing, right? We push them together, and then one begets another. So, yes, it's hard. Yes. Yes, it's very hard. And that is normal friction of learning something new, right? The first time you try an exercise or a stretch, right? The first time you look at a machine, you have to figure out how to adjust the seat and where are the weights and how much weight and where's my form and blah, blah, blah. But 6 months later, you walk in, you do the whole thing, you're listening to your tunes, you're bouncing around. You don't even think about it as much, right? You load your weights and you get in your body stance and you do the thing, right? The workout's still hard. Come on. But you just become more efficient at doing it. And the same thing happens with food or driving. Did I eat enough at breakfast? What do I need to eat for dinner? Food, food, food, food, food. It can feel like a full-time job. But after enough repetition, you will know. Like, oh, look, that's 4 ounces of protein. I know exactly what that is. And you start tracking. You realize, yep, that's 4 ounces of protein. I know exactly what I'm doing. So, like, we talk so much about this on Living Fresh, right? My last 4 or 5 months of Living Fresh, we have talked a lot about adaptation, and your capacity to adapt isn't only what got you into old patterns, but it's also what is going to allow you to build the new ones. And your body is always responding to what you repeatedly ask of it, right? Muscle adapts to resistance. We can have muscle memory, cardiovascular system, your metabolism. We've talked about that a lot. And your behaviors, right? They can adapt through repetition as well. So I hope that that leaves you with some hope, right? Not just, I don't know if I can do this. So I think what I want you to say, remember as you start some new things, don't wait for it to feel natural, right? And this brings us to the part I really want you to hear. You don't have to wait until the new behavior feels natural to do it. Because right now, right, you're going, what? What? That just kind of blew your mind, right? You don't have to wait until the new behavior feels natural to do it because actually that's backwards. Your new behavior is never going to feel natural. However, you have to do it for it to feel natural. Right? When I become more disciplined, I'll start exercising. When I become a morning person, I'll get up earlier. When I feel motivated, all right, you hear where I'm coming from, right? But honestly, it's the practice that has to come first. You have to practice getting up. You have to practice working out. You have to practice meal prep. You have to practice setting boundaries. You have to practice hearing from God. It's only through that repetition. Right, this is nothing overnight. Not one athlete in the MLB or the NFL or NBA, not one college athlete got there because he just happened to be good one day. I have watched my son work his fanny so that he could get into a D1 school and pitch. Like, I know the last 10 years of his life, right? Not one day was easy. Not one day. So we sit back and we think it happens overnight. Not one influencer on Instagram or YouTube or anywhere got there overnight. They practiced and practiced and refined their message, right? Just like this is not my only podcast and I'm going to be popular. Not going to happen. I have been sitting in this chair far too long to think that. So don't stop, right? Just keep going. Don't wait for it to feel natural. Repetition is part of what is going to make it feel natural. And honestly, this is the same thing as stewardship, right? Faithfulness before familiarity. And there is so much biblical here that I could dive into. And I know I'm running out of time, so I'm not going to. But honestly, faithfulness often comes before familiarity, right? Sometimes we have to be the one to take that step. They had to step into the Jordan River before it parted, right? Moses had to pull up his staff before the Red Sea part. Like, we sometimes have to take that first step, not because it feels natural, not because we're motivated, right? But because we have decided that this is where we want to go. And those repeated choices begin shaping you into somebody new. And that's who you're going to become. I am a 3 o'clock healthy snack person, right? Okay. So that does not also not mean that we are earning God's love. And I want to make sure that that's clear. Grace came first, right? He reached to us first. He reached to us first. I know. Blows my mind every time I think about it. So in closing, I just want you to remember, like, how long did I practice the old way? And how long have I practiced the new way? And be honest with yourself. Last week, we talked a lot about resistance to change. And today, I just want you to know that you don't have to eliminate every bit of resistance before you begin, because you're going to come up against it each and every time. You have to do that new habit. But then you simply just need enough willingness to practice it and practice it and practice it, right? So here we are. I just love every single one of you, and I know that you are more than capable of doing this without guilt, without shame, but just because you love God and because you really want to become this healthier new version of yourself, right? We are, you know, just renewing your health, rooted in truth and restored by grace. Subscribe, like, send this to your friends. I love you guys. Bye-bye.
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0: This siren is part of the new bushfire alert levels. You may hear it over the radio if a bushfire is in your area. May? Because some fires will move so fast they can be on top of you before there is time to give any warning at all. Listen for a siren, but don't wait for one. 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Prepare, act, survive. 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

Good morning. You're listening to the Mid-Morning Show with Sean Eisen on Radio 16. And to start us off there this morning, we heard from Sting with Do-Do-Do-Do-Da-Da-Da-Da from 1980. You know the song. It sounds silly when I read it out like that. Here's Tears for Fears with Don't You Brackets Forget About Me. This came from the Breakfast Club movie.

Who can forget that song? It's almost synonymous with the 80s, isn't it? Coming from the John Hughes film, The Breakfast Club, with, who was it, Molly Ringwald, Emilio Estevez, and a few other stars who will come back to me later in the day, no doubt, when the show's finished. I don't think anyone hasn't seen The Breakfast Club. If you haven't, you should see The Breakfast Club. It's a very, very interesting film. Very cool. This is The Buggles with the synonymous radio song. This is Video Killed the Radio Star. No, it didn't, because I'm still here.

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7: And before the break, we heard the Buggles with allegedly...

That was Bittersweet Symphony by The Verve. Interesting story about that song. Actually, it turned out that the sample that you hear constantly throughout the song was a sampling of an old orchestral version of a Rolling Stones song. And when the song was recorded, it was all cleared and everyone said, yeah, no problems. And then it became this massive hit. And the Rolling Stones lawyers sort of promptly stumped up and said, oh, no, we want all the royalties. And so the actual performers, the Verve, well, performers, the writers of the rest of the song, didn't end up getting any royalties from that song at all. They all went to the Rolling Stones, who claimed they owned that little chunk that was repeated. Here's the Traveling Wilburys with Won't Back Down.

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4: Before the break, we heard the Travelling Wilburys. Travelling Wilburys, bit of a tongue twister that one, with Won't Back Down. And coming up now is the Lou Holtz Laugh Club.
5: The Lou Holtz Laugh Club, presided over by America's favorite storyteller, who says,
6: "Friends, I found that only one man in 1,000 can lead men. The other 999 follow women."
5: Now, here he is, chairman of the Laugh Club, Lou Holtz.
6: Well, thank you, thank you. I'm glad to see that everybody in the Laugh Club is here today. Now, if Ginger will... Well, Ginger, what's wrong? You look so upset. You look so... well, I don't know. You have to go.
7: I'm upset, Mr. Holtz.
6: Well, what happened now?
7: Oh, the bride was mad because I kissed the groom after the ceremony.
6: Well, what's wrong with that? Isn't it the usual thing to kiss the groom after the ceremony?
7: Oh, yes, Mr. Holtz, but this was 3 years after the ceremony.
6: You keep that up. I'll take some aspirins and I'll get rid of you. Now, here's a little story about my old friend Samuel Peters. He goes into a restaurant on the Lower East Side for the first time. The boss sees him. He wants to impress him. And as Sam is leaving the restaurant, he says, "Enjoyed the meal, huh? Pleasure, sensation. Enjoyed it?" The piece, he says, "The food was very good, very tasty." He says, "But all you're giving is just in the bread. All you gave me is a few slices of bread. Only two slices." "It's with me, the whole thing," he says, "and eating is bread. I love bread." The boy says, "The next time you come in, you're going to get bread, but bread." Comes in a few weeks later, the boy sees him, and he sends over an awful lot of rye bread, about 11 to 12 slices. The Peters eats up the meal, all the bread, and as he's walking out, the boy says, "Enjoy that. Sensation? Huh, player?" He says, "Yes, the food was very appeasing to the palate. Very tasty, but 11, 12 slices bread I'm eating if I'm on a diet. Bread is good for vitamin A and B, and not bad for C." The boy says, "The next time you're coming in, I'm giving you bread." So he comes in, say, a week later, and the boy sees him. He goes into the kitchen and he gets a large loaf of bread. You know those huge loaves that they use for sandwiches. He cuts this lengthwise in two. He sends it out to Lapidus Lapidus eats the bread and the meat. Now he's waiting for me. He walks out. He's paying the meal to Boisavel. Huh? In the groove, eh, Jackson? Huh? Sensation today? Lapidus said their food was wonderful. The boss said, how about the bread? Lapidus says, very good, but what's the idea going back to the two slices? Oh, Ginger, where are you going?
7: Oh, I have to rush over to the hospital, Mr. Holtz, to see the fellow I met at the wedding. He drove me over here, and we had a little accident.
6: A little accident? So why are you rushing to the hospital to see him?
7: I thought it would be nice to give him the kiss he was trying for.
6: Well, go ahead. Meeting's adjourned.

That was the Village People telling us about the YMCA. Yeah, had a lot of hits, didn't they, in the disco era? The Village People. What was it, another one? Milkshake? Do the Milkshake? I'm sure there are millions of them. This is Wings with Mull of Kintyre.

That was Wings, of course, Paul McCartney and Linda McCartney, the band they set up after Paul split from the Beatles. This is Adam and the Ants with Ant Music.

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3: Before the break, we heard Adam and the Ants, who's sort of synonymous with the 80s, really, the whole 80s look, with ant music. Here's a band from the late 80s, the Bangles, with Walk Like an Egyptian.

That's the Bangles with Walk Like an Egyptian. There's kind of a rumour about that band, I don't know how true it is, that the only one, the lead singer is the only one that was actually born a female, and the rest of them have those amazing harmonies due to masculine vocal cords. Don't know about that one. I think it might be a bit of an urban myth. This is Billy Ocean with Get Out of My Dreams, Get Into My Car.

Billy Ocean. A bit politically incorrect these days. Mine might be a bit sudden, that one. Get out of my dreams, get into my car. This is Bruce Springsteen. Not saying anything else. This is Bruce Springsteen with Born in the USA.